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1: 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Now, we're not the only community doing this either. It's going right across BC. Hey, look, you need some fuel, so why not fuel up with us today and have it go to a local charity or organization. They've got it, as mentioned, all over BC, and that includes Kitimat, where Kobe is. They're going to minor hockey over there. In Burns Lake, we're also helping the Northern Wellness Society. Vanderhoof is helping the Curling Club. If you're filling up in Prince George, you can help the Therapeutic Riding Association, also the Salvation Army. Of course, in Quesnel, they're helping the Baker Creek Community Club. In Williams Lake, it's the Rising Star Rescue Society, and in 100 Mile House, if you help out, they're having a barbecue as well. That'll go towards the Highland 4-H Club. So wherever you are today, as I said, you're going to need fuel. Why not get it at Co-op and do some good? In fact, fuel good. It's the 10th annual. I'm CP on CFNR.
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2: 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I'm Nathan Jordan with your CFNR News Update. BC's Human Rights Commissioner says Indigenous communities are disproportionately affected by the increased wildfire threat across the province. Kasari Govender says in a report that Indigenous reserves are four times more likely than other communities to directly encounter wildfires. Data shows that all but one of the 37 BC communities where a wildfire has burned at least half of their land between 2000 and 2024 were Indigenous reserves. The report also shows that the lone exception was Lytton, where the population is more than 30% Indigenous. The BC Supreme Court has ruled that the province doesn't have the authority to force foreign-trained medical students to work in remote and rural locations. The court ruled last week that Canadian school graduates face no such requirement, which obliges foreign-trained medical students to work in underserved communities or face hundreds of thousands of dollars in penalties. Justice Matthew Krichner says the requirement infringes on a person's choice of where to live, and he has directed the province to fix the situation. He suspended the effects of his ruling for 60 days while the health ministry works to find a solution, since he says the decision will have an impact on doctors' availability in remote areas of BC. Prime Minister Mark Carney says Vancouver is among four major Canadian airports where he would like to see private investors take over operations. Carney made the comment during a keynote address at the Investment Summit in Toronto, saying that Ottawa would retain ownership of the land and assets. Toronto Pearson, Montreal, and Calgary are also on Carney's list for takeovers. The Prime Minister says the move, if it happens, would shift federal spending from the major airports to smaller regional airports. Meanwhile, BC Premier David Eby says while he understands the case for privatization, he wants to ensure that YVR's reputation and service level are maintained in the transition. As he points out, it's been consistently ranked as one of North America's top airports. Former Prime Minister Stephen Harper has closed out Canada's first ever national investment summit today, saying the federal government had no choice but to walk away from trade talks with the U.S. Harper said the move was sad, but necessary, and that Canada needs to reduce its reliance on the U.S. Hundreds of executives and global asset managers were in Toronto for the summit, part of the Carney government's effort to hit an ambitious goal of attracting $1 trillion in new investment over the next 5 years. The CEO of Canadian artificial intelligence company Cohere says they are impressed with the strategy the federal government is taking on AI. Aidan Gomez says Cohere is excited to work with the government on Canada's leadership in AI technology. AI industry leaders have been warning about the dangers of the technology since an Anthropic researcher, who quit last week, said people in the industry fear AI could, quote, kill us all. Prime Minister Mark Carney says his government is exploring several areas where Ottawa and Europe can forge closer economic ties. His comments come as he's headed to France to address the European Parliament tomorrow. He was invited by the President of the European Parliament, a role similar to the Parliamentary Speaker. The visit comes as Carney attempts to craft what he calls a unique alliance with Europe based on shared values and priorities. The Wall Street Journal suggested this past weekend that Carney was exploring Canada becoming an associate member of the European Union, although no such status exists. And First Nation leaders in BC are marking 19 years since the UN Declaration on the Rights of Indigenous Peoples was adopted. The First Nations Leadership Council says there's been progress under BC's Declaration Act, but warns full implementation is at risk from what they call weak political will and old colonial systems still in place. Regional Chief Terry Teagee says First Nation rights to their lands and resources are key to cultural survival and environmental sustainability. Grand Chief Stuart Phillip, with the Union of BC Indian Chiefs, says governments can't claim to uphold the declaration while pushing pipeline projects through First Nation territory without free, prior, and informed consent. The council says the declaration shouldn't be used as political football, and that real progress means turning commitments into concrete action on the ground. And that